0: well this morning. John, Deborah, Leon. So I think Tony Briscoe is going to be in this conversation in a second or two as well. John, do you think the castle on stage will work?
1: Yeah, as a play, I wouldn't turn it into a musical because that would just drive me up the wall, even though I do enjoy being in musicals. Yeah, I think it would work in this day. Australians love seeing Australian stories. I think if Muriel's Wedding can work, I don't see why the castle wouldn't work.
0: Mm. And I've been talking with Deborah Mansky, and Deborah's still with us, John. Do you think you could do it in a way, in a budget, where it could tour and it could be relatively inexpensive to get a seat?
1: Yeah. Oh, yes, because it'd be an inexpensive show to do, I would suggest, as long as you're not filling it full of big star names. I mean, you've got to decide whether what's going to sell it. Is it the show, the name, the castle, and the story going to sell it, or do you need to have, you know, big name stars from TV and stuff in it to try and sell? Because otherwise it's quite inexpensive. Only a small cast, you wouldn't have more than 8 to 10 people in it. And because it's not a musical, you don't have to pay for bands and music and massive sound systems and stuff. So it would be very, and you'd stage it so the set could be adaptable and tour regionally and fit, say, in the Theatre Royal in Hobart, which is one of the reasons we don't get these big shows, because the stage area is too small. But yes, absolutely you could. And with a name like The Castle, it should sell itself.
0: Well, Deborah, I reckon we can make this happen. Pothole.
2: Yeah, I agree. I agree completely with everything John said. And that's a rare. Hello, John, how are you, mate? I haven't seen you in years.
1: It's been ages. Great to talk to you.
2: You too, Duff. Look, I think Leon's kicked it in the park, out of the park here. You are the man that should. I put up Elliot Weston as a possible. I don't know if you know El, but I think you'd make a great Daryl Kerrigan.
0: Well, there you go. He might, although Pothole would like to cast him as Dennis DeNuto. So there you go. Now, team, we've got to keep moving on.
1: Yeah.
0: We've got to keep moving, but it's lovely to talk to both of you. Deborah, thanks for the chat this morning.
1: Leave it to me.
2: Lovely to speak to you all.
0: You call your people, John. Deborah will call her people. Pothole would like to see you as Dennis DeNuto. And Tony Briscoe joins us, who I think could play Bud Tingwall, the judge.
3: Gee whiz.
0: No, the QC.
3: Yeah. That wouldn't be a bad
0: to
3: character.
0: To get the vibe going.
3: Dennis DeNuto. I remember that name.
0: Remember the sweat? Oh. It's the vibe. Hang on a second. I think I've got the vibe. Hang on. We'll play a few seconds.
4: What section of the Constitution has been breached?
5: Section? What section? There is no one section. It's just the vibe.
3: Just the vibe.
0: What a character. What a character. Let's move on from that, because there's serious stuff coming up on the Country Hour from midday today. Tony Briscoe, what do you got in store for us, please?
3: Leon, we've got day two of the Australian Women in Agriculture National Conference, which is underway in Orange. There's quite a few of the ladies from Tasmania who've travelled across there. Childcare for regional Australians is very high on the agenda. Have a listen to Cathy McGowan, the former federal independent MP.
6: It takes a whole lot of music.
3: Culture National Conference, which is underway in Orange. There's quite a few of the ladies from Tasmania who've travelled across there. Childcare for regional Australians is very high on the agenda. Have a listen to Cathy McGowan, the former federal independent MP.
6: It takes a whole lot of new thinking. So I don't think the answer is just childcare. I think the answer is actually thinking about designing systems that work for the regions. And I particularly care about it is because I don't think government does that very well. I think government designs systems for the whole country. For example, they say there's a childcare subsidy, but basically to get it, you've got to go to a centre.
3: Yeah, you've got to go to a childcare centre, but what if you're out in regional Tasmania and there's no childcare centre?
0: Mm.
3: You don't get the subsidy, do you?
0: And the challenge that poses to all sorts of parts of Tasmania, where we've stood so many times, Tony, and broadcast the show and had, you know, asked people pushing prams, you know, how much would you like to get back to work?
3: Yep.
0: And the answer is I would if I could.
3: So we'll take you there to the Australian Women in Agriculture National Conference. Oz Veg talking about the Four Corners report last night and food fraud. Did you catch part one of that?
0: I just caught the bit about horse meat potentially appearing in our mints?
3: Yeah. Yeah. Well, I don't know if it's our mints. I think it might be overseas, but part one was on last night, so we'll find out more from Oz Veg. mainly about the tomatoes that were supposed to

0: be coming from Italy and Australia, and they were actually from China.
1: Can I tell you something, Tony? I go through a fair number of tins of crushed tomato. Always Australian. And I'll tell you something else, if you don't mind. Grab your tomato sauce, turn it around, look at how much of the tomato sauce content is actually Australian. And in almost every case, apart from one which supports Australian farmers, maybe even on the label, it's almost always mostly imported.
0: Imported. Same with bacon.

0: Yeah. Stay listening to Tony and the team. I know so many of you are. And yeah, more on how to make sure if you value buying Australian, how to make sure that that's what you're actually doing, because you might need to do a bit more investigation.
1: Yeah, I always look at the labels, always.
0: Turn it around. On the back, there's that little triangle with the Australian content. Yep. And if you squint, you'll really work it out. Tony, I'll catch you tomorrow. It's 11 o'clock.
2: The news breaks.
3: The administrators of Liberty Bell Bay say they've ordered its closure immediately.
2: When you need to know.
4: Australia will now be subject to that higher 12.5% tariff.
2: When the news unfolds, you'll hear it.
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0: Good morning, Airlie Ward with ABC News. The federal government says Bell Bay Aluminium won't be eligible for a scheme backing aluminium smelters which use green energy. The facility, run by Rio Tinto, only has a power deal until the end of this year. And the recent closure of the Liberty Bell Bay manganese smelter has heightened fears it may close. The government announced a $2 billion green aluminium production credit scheme at the last federal election to help smelters with the transition to renewable energy. Despite the federal government repeatedly referencing Bell Bay Aluminium when announcing it, federal BAS MP Jess Teasdale has told 936 ABC Hobart the facility won't qualify.
1: We were using Bell Bay Aluminium as the pinnacle. This is what everyone should be aiming towards. You know, they are doing an incredible job in this state, and they have for 75 years now.
0: The looming end of the federal government's fuel excise discount is being seen as politically unpopular but economically sensible. Foreign Minister Penny Wong says the government intends to discontinue the 16 cent per litre discount this coming Sunday, and the Nationals leader has said he doesn't think it should be extended. Oil prices have retreated after tipping over $100 a barrel last week for the first time since May. Economist Chris Richardson says continuing the excise discount could add to Australia's inflation problem.
2: If governments give us more money, and that's what these subsidies are, then that makes it more challenging to bring inflation down. The longer this conflict lasts, the less good the case is to do anything. We're going to have to live with higher prices.
0: Norway's massive salmon farming industry is grappling with pollution, rampant disease and animal welfare concerns. The country supplies more than half the world's Atlantic salmon, with an industry roughly 18 times the size of Tasmania's. But the conditions have created widespread sea lice and disease. Local anglers like Arne Britt Bogan says the species is facing a crisis.
3: In the mid-80s, it was like 1 million wild salmon coming back from the ocean to Norway. And now it's down to, I think it's around 300,000. We have the fish farming industry right outside the national salmon fjord. It could wipe out the salmon stock if you're really unlucky.
0: You can watch the full story on Foreign Correspondent tonight on ABC TV and ABC iView. A marketing academic says a Four Corners investigation

0: even to herself. It involves hair pulling, the compulsive plucking of hairs from the crown of her head. It began as a teenage quirk that developed into powerful, uncontrollable urges, and then into protracted, ecstatic episodes where Adele could lose herself for hours. And although she was doing it all the time, for the longest time she had no name for it and couldn't bring herself to acknowledge it was even a thing. But it was a thing. Adele was eventually diagnosed with something called trichotillomania, obsessive hair pulling, and she discovered it was way more common than she thought. And if you think this sounds odd, ask yourself, is there anything in the modern world of so little practical use that people lavish so much time and money and emotional labour on than our hair, getting it washed, coloured, straightened, curled and cut? It's almost like a shared guilty secret amongst us all, a kind of taboo. For Adele to write about her hair pulling was at first impossible. But then the words started to flow, and the result is an extraordinary book she's written called The Pulling. Hi, Adele.
1: Hi, Richard.
0: You write very correctly that almost no one is happy with the hair they're awarded to in life. Mine is wavy and curly when it gets wet, and I wish it was straight and obedient. What was your hair like when you were little, and what did you want it to be?
1: My hair when I was little was always very, very thick and quite different to my younger sister, who had much thinner hair. And so, yeah, I think I was always secretly envious that my hair wasn't more manageable.
0: Your early life, you write, was spent in kind of really unusual conditions. What was home to begin with for you and your family?
1: So my early childhood was spent kind of all over New South Wales. My parents were both fruit pickers, and so we lived a kind of itinerant lifestyle. So we had a combi van, and at the start we had a tent, quite a big tent, but yeah, the tent was our home. And then once my sister came along, she's 5 years younger than me, then we upgraded to a caravan.
0: How did your parents meet?
1: So my father's originally from France. He came to Australia in the early 80s, doing fruit picking work. And then he met my mother, who was, yeah, the same, doing fruit picking work. They met in far north Queensland in Bowen, doing the tomatoes up there.
0: It sounds vaguely romantic, growing up in a family of itinerant fruit pickers, but what's the reality like, Adele?
1: Yeah, I think a lot of city people tend to romanticise that kind of life, but it's hard. It's a hard way to make a living. But I think maybe what drew my parents both to that lifestyle was the kind of freedom it offered. So neither of them had been to uni. They saw it as much more appealing way to live than, say, working in an office or in a factory.
0: How do you remember him going to work in the morning, your dad?
1: My dad? I would be asleep and my dad would literally pick me up from my bed and then put me in the back of the combi, because we would have a full double bed in the back of the car. And so I would wake in the orchards, and my parents would have already been working probably for a couple of hours.
0: That kind of does sound romantic, though. It kind of does sound rather lovely. Do you remember that kind of sunny memories in your mind then?
1: Oh, yeah, very much so. I think as a child, yeah, it was, yeah, in some ways it was quite an idyllic kind of lifestyle. Like, I had total freedom to do what I wanted for the whole day.
0: They were frugal people. What kind of frugal habits did they have?
1: It's hard, because when you're a kid, you don't have any reference points. But yeah, maybe when I compare it to people I know now, then it feels a kind of elemental, frugal kind of existence. Like, I only had three toys, for example, growing up. Yeah, and they all had, you know, they each had their very distinct character. But yeah, we didn't have a lot of stuff.
0: Your dad seems like he was a remarkable autodidact. The fruit-picking dad who didn't want a formal job was a big reader. He read reference books, you write, that you used to bring home for school projects. Was that sheerly for his own pleasure?
1: Very much so. Yeah, he is a total autodidact. So I think from when he was very, very young, he was reading dictionaries as a child.

0: This is Conversations with Richard Feidler. 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
1: Today on Conversations, I'm with Adele Dumont. You say you finally realised this was a problem. Well, finally, you realised you might have a problem on your hands when you noticed there was a kind of a bald spot, a circle, like mm-hmm. a kind of circle right at the top. Did your family notice this was going on?
2: No, because at that stage, because I had such a thick head of hair, it was very easy to hide. So, yeah, I could just wear a ponytail and nobody could tell.
1: The secret of it, did that make you anxious or was there something delicious about the secret?
2: Definitely the latter. I feel like, again, this is only with hindsight, but I feel like I've always had that capacity for or inclination to be secretive, like ever since I was very, very little. So this didn't feel like a new thing. It just felt this is the way I am. Like
1: I think most people are like that though, aren't they? I mean, most of us like secret private lives. I mean, we're not the same when we know we're safely alone, really, as we are with other people, are we?
2: Yeah, I think this is

0: care, including in the city's east.
1: St Vincent's, for instance, was taking calls from patients all through the hospital saying, please take my religion off my record.
0: Both nurses have pleaded not guilty to using a carriage service to menace and harass, while one nurse has denied a further charge of threatening violence to a group.
2: Norwegian experts say the massive growth of the country's pioneering salmon farming industry has led to disease and environmental risks. Over 50 years, Norway's salmon farming has transformed from small homemade pens into an $18 billion empire feeding a growing global appetite. But retired government vet Trygve Popper says the number of injured and damaged fish in crowded pens show welfare standards are slipping on some farms.
3: Most of the disease and welfare problems we see in farmed fish today are the result of the way we are treating the fish and breeding the fish.
2: You can watch a full story on that subject on Foreign Correspondent tonight on ABC TV and ABC iView. The first female leader of a Northern Tasmanian yacht club hopes her election as Commodore gets more girls and women interested in the sport. Nerissa McElwee is the first female Commodore in Port Dalrymple Yacht Club's 74-year history. McElwee only took up sailing in 2019. She told ABC Northern Tasmania it would be great to see more women join the sport.
4: There's just a bit of a low number of women in sailing, and that's something that we're all trying to work towards, is to get more women out there sailing and just being a part of it.
2: Devils VFL coach Georgia Walker says she would support a move by the AFL to extend the VFL and VFLW seasons. It's understood the league is looking to extend the VFL men's season from 18 games to 20 next year, while the number of byes, which is currently 4, would also reduce. This would mean a longer VFLW season too. Walker believes more games would create greater crossover with the AFLW competition and would positively impact lower levels.
5: Which also then benefits the VFLW comp, which then from a pathway point of view helps the pathways, because then you've got those players all cycling down into the lower levels, which will be, it'll be unreal. Yeah.
2: To the weather for the state, areas of rain about the north and west, falling as snow above 700 metres this evening. Burnie and Devonport, rain and windy, heading for 13, it's 12. Launceston, rain, heading for 13, it's 11. Showers increasing in Hobart, heading for a top of 16, it's currently 13 in the capital. 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
7: G'day there, good to have your company today. A few of your texts coming through about the black marlin. Mal says, wondering why none of my usual local news sources, ABC Online, The Mercury and Pulse, have any pictures of the black marlin. Mal, we've got it on our Facebook page and our Instagram page, and I was reading one of our stories about the ferry that the Hull 096, which is going onto it, and there's a picture of it on that, so don't know what you mean. And here, in any case, Marion and Joe have both sent me photos of it, so we've got some photos now. Thank you very much, Marion and Joe. And Joe says, here's a shot of the transport ship mid-Derwent. It's bloody huge. It does indeed look very big. Marion says, the massive black marlin moored off Tranmere, right opposite She Oak Reserve. Empty deck, one tug only in the river. Raindrops tumbling, says Marion. That's a beautiful description. I barely need that photo of all, at all. Marion? And here's a lovely text from Diane in Scottsdale saying, I'd like to thank you for the topics you're speaking about. I'm a new listener. In the last few weeks, it's been very informative, while feeling like conversations you'd have around a table with friends over coffee. Today, I look forward to the topics of perimenopause and the people around death. Being 41 and feeling like I no longer know my own mind, also having worked in aged care for 20 years, and I also worked in 2 funeral homes as a mortuary assistant. So very much looking forward to today's conversations. Wow, Diane, we have just hit you right on the head, haven't we? Anthony from North Hobart says, hi, Joel. Leaving home for me happened after my dad died from a heart attack in my arms. I inherited the family home, but I was so grief-stricken I couldn't cope, so my sister had me stay with her. Luckily, I was surrounded by good family. Oh, thank you so much for that, Anthony. Because we are talking about leaving home. What was leaving home like for you? What was that adventure of that first year looking after yourself like? What did you get up to? Where did you

0: policies in the latest action by US President Donald Trump's administration to limit transgender rights. The Education Department is accusing the districts of violating the Family Educational Rights and Privacy Act by hiding or refraining from telling parents about a student's gender identity. Trump has cast the gender identity of transgender people as a lie, issued a series of executive actions targeting their rights, and stated in a directive that the US government will recognise only two sexes, male and female. Locally again, and police are at the scene of a two-vehicle crash on the East Erwent Highway at Old Beach in southern Tasmania. Motorists are asked to slow down, drive with caution and anticipate delays until the scene is cleared. At this stage, no serious injuries have been reported. To sport, and Collingwood is hopeful that defender Braden Maynard will be available in time for the AFL finals after revealing he will undergo surgery on his knee and miss the next 3 to 4 weeks. Maynard failed to finish last week's match against Adelaide after injuring himself while chasing down Crow Alex Neil Bullen during the final quarter. To the weather, there's a gale warning for the far northwest coast, the central north, Bank Strait and Franklin Sound, east of Flinders Island, the upper east, southwest and central west coasts, and a strong wind warning for remaining coastal waters and Storm Bay. Areas of rain about the north and west today, falling as snow above 700 metres this evening. Burnie and Devonport, rain and windy today. Heading for 13, it's 12 in both places. Launceston also rain, a top of 13, it's 12. Hobart showers increasing, heading for 16. It's currently 12 in the capital. Briefly for tomorrow, showers statewide, frequent about the west and far south. ABC News.
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2: Some more of your thoughts and reactions about what we've been talking about today. Maggie says, interesting segment on death, but I'm no hurry to get onto that conveyor belt. Because, yes, that's how our author, Tim Booth, described it, that death's a bit of a conveyor belt. He's a paramedic as well as being an author. And he says, once he does his part, there is a conveyor belt to take it of mortuary transport and off to the mortician and maybe off to forensics and then to the care of a funeral home, da-da-da-da-da-da-da. It's a real conveyor belt, he described that as. Talking about the Tiwi Islands, Annie says, Melville Island is much bigger than Bathurst Island. It's Australia's second biggest island after Tassie. The Tiwi Islanders have their own footy league. The Catholic missionaries taught them how to play. Top End Wedding is set there. Thank you very much for that, Annie. Appreciate your input there. TJ says, Joel, apropos of your recent guest and your leaving home topic this afternoon, the John Birmingham novel He Died with a Falafel in His Hand, adapted to a film and stage play, should be on the reading list at schools as what can and will happen in certain circumstances. Yes, that is the definitive book about scumbag group houses, isn't it? He Died with a Falafel in His Hand. It's a classic. Stephen says, Joel, I'm stuck in traffic on the East Erwent Highway just past Merton Road at Old Beach. Traffic is moving extremely slowly to not at all. Yes, as you may have heard in the news there, there's been a two-vehicle crash right near where you are, East Erwent Highway at Old Beach. There's going to be quite some delay. Not anything to be done for you except to sit back, relax in your car and listen to the dulcet sounds of my voice. Yes, you're going to be even more angry about the delays if you do that. Yes, coming up on the program today, we are going to be talking about perimenopause and the brain. For no particular reason, we're talking about this topic. Nothing to do with the number of people who work with me that may be going through perimenopause. There's a little bit of it going around. I am of that age, as are so many of my colleagues there. And look, I've spoken about perimenopause to experts on the program before, and the thing we've heard about is that the amount of estrogen in your body plummets, and it just provides all this necessary energy to your body. And when suddenly you've got literally half the mental energy to get through the things you need to get through, it's psychologically incredibly draining. You know, the mind and body are one, and if you're lacking what you need for your brain, then you're really going to feel it. So we're going to talk to a psychologist about what you actually go through

Oh, shut up, Bono. He's singing too loudly. Look, I might ask you the first question. This apparently is a real trick. Before you ring up, so you're not sort of doing it cold, so to speak. You ready for this one? Here we go. This is a Tasmaniana question, and the question is: this is for the first question of the quiz. Before the big snow 40 years ago in Hobart, which then premier had deflected being called a dictator by saying that if he was a dictator, quote, there'd be snow on the steps of Hobart's post office, end of quote. Oh dear, living to regret those words. This is way back. What, 1986, before the big snow in Hobart, where it snowed, interstate listeners, snowed all the way down to the shoreline. And a premier who'd been copping a bit of flak said that if he was actually a dictator, there'd be snow on the steps of Hobart's post office. Who are we talking about? Now, if you know that, then you're into the quiz already. And the number is 1300 222 936. Away you go. What were you saying, Bono?

0: That's right. And I'm looking for participants in the quiz at 1300 222 936. Got so much to talk about on the side. The quiz is called Yes, We Have No Bananas. I don't think there are actually any banana questions, to be honest. But there you are. Now, one of our regulars has called, I gather. We love this gentleman. It's Damo. G'day, Damo. How are you?
1: G'day, Chris. How are you?
0: I'm all right, mate. I'm just, you know, settling for the night into the quizmaster's chair.
1: Is it a comfy seat?
0: It's not, actually. No, it's
1: really?
0: When presenters are ill, they take their chairs home with them. So I've just got a little stool.
1: They wheel it out of the office.
0: No, I'm kidding you. How are you? Now, look, the question that may come up during the night, for those who ring 1300 222 936, and thank you for calling, Damo, because I know that you're used to talking to Helen. I've got to ask you about your goats.
1: Oh, the goats, they're flying, literally. They're fast. It's amazing. It's only been like a fortnight, really.
0: How many have you got? Stacks.
1: All together, five.
0: That's enough.
1: Yeah, I think one, two, three. Three and three, six.
0: Six. Don't forget goat number six. Any goat action that we should know about in the last fortnight?
1: They're growing, and Morton's been escaping, and then Tasmania Country wanted to come and take a picture up here because the woman that listens to this, she said, and so she rang in the pub and the vet, and we all got together. It was good. So
0: I gather there have been some births in the family. Is that right?
1: Yeah, triplets, Huey, Dewey and Louie.
0: So does that turn the three into six or the six into nine now?
1: No, that turns the three into six, but right. Then Gertie's got to have her baby. They're coming out soon, like her udder's starting to drop, and you'd watch them. She was standing in front of me. I could just see, like, you know, when, I don't know, like watching stuff like that, like when people have babies and stuff, like you can see, like things moving around in there, like that's coming soon.
0: Oh, people love it. Do you remember All Creatures Great and Small?
1: Yeah.
0: There were a lot of goats in that show.
1: Yeah, yeah.
0: Some of them were animals.
1: Show everywhere.
0: Have you had people come up to your place and say, show us your goats, we heard about them on the radio? Has that happened yet?
1: You know. No, but some of them just in the paddock, and people take photos. Like all the sheep come down. Like we haven't got lambs this year, but normally like this time of year, there's lambs, and they just, as soon as they hear that food bucket, I call it the lamb slide. Like they just come running down the hill.
0: Keep you busy. Yeah. Now you've been on the quiz a few times, Damo. Have you ever won?
1: Yeah, I think so.
0: Yeah,
1: I went in the old version. Yeah. Like when it was Tuesday night music show, I got lots of magazines.
0: Oh, excellent. I think I've heard you talking about music.
1: Yeah. Yeah, before, Stephen, come on.
0: This is more general knowledge now, Damo. So
1: I know. It's all changed.
0: Now, did you hear the question?
1: Yes, it's something about the Premier.
0: Yeah, steps
1: of Parliament.
0: Just so that everyone else wants to ring up now, I'll tell you the question once again. So before the big snow 40 years ago in Hobart, you might even remember that, Damo. The 1986 note. Well, there was the Premier at the time was being accused of being a dictator, and he said rather ill-advisedly, he said, quote, if he was a dictator, there'd be snow on the steps of Hobart's post office. And apparently it snowed the next day. Who is the gentleman of whom we speak?
1: Well, that rhymes because it's Robin Gray.
0: You're right.
1: Yep, there was him, Harry Holgate, Doug Lowe, all them around like in the late 80s, 90s, late 80s, 70s, like, yeah.
0: Well done. This is what
1: Ken
0: I play.
1: Reed.
0: You are correct.
2: Yes, we have no bananas.
0: That means yes, you're correct. Well done.
1: And I'll tell you what,
0: yeah.
1: At least your sirens, like last week when I played, Helen had this siren that made you feel like you was wrong when you got it right. It was a topic of concern when we was listening. I thought, well, we feel like we're not right.
0: Yes, she must have equated sirens with alarm, you know, distress and get out of here or something.
1: Maybe. Yeah.
0: We've got the sound of someone slipping on a banana peel, but I don't expect we'll hear that from you for some time, Damo. All right, that's one to you. I'm writing one, Damo. Question two, Damo. Here we go. By the way, have you ever been in a limo, Damo? Ever had a limo ride?
1: I was thinking about that. I thought, I've been in some posh cars and, like, different cars. And like, not a stretch limo, no. Like you said, that's a bit, but I've been in, like, some really nice cars.
0: Yeah.
1: Like, yeah.
0: Well, that's pretty close. We're thinking of making that actually a prize in a forthcoming quiz.
1: Oh, well, all right. Yeah.
0: We just don't have the money, sadly, but we'll get around it. All right.
1: Well, I'll pick him up in the trial.
0: Robin Gray got snowed on, you're right, back in 1986. This is a word question, Damo. Which word can mean, now you've done one of these with Helen, it's got several meanings. It can mean a place where money is made, it can mean to be in perfect condition, and it can mean an aromatic plant used in cooking and flavouring.
1: Yes, I will say that's mint.
0: Oh, you are so correct. A mint it is.
2: Yes, we have no bananas.
0: Yep, mint it is.
1: I'll tell you what, I put peppermint in the sauna this morning. Wow. Like, it's just, I've got one of those little sauna things. You just it doesn't cost much. And you just put it in the spare room.
0: And you hook it up. Wouldn't the sauna have killed it? No.
1: I put oils in there and I go and sit in the, like, I put different oils in there.
0: Yeah, but you heat it up, like, don't you? You heat it up to 190 degrees or something, don't you?
1: Yeah. I got a little, like,
0: thing. It wasn't a living mint.
1: It just goes inside a tent.
0: Right.
1: It's great.
0: That would be rather good. Mint in the sauna.
1: Every day. Oh, not every day, but, like, probably a couple of at least 4 a week. It's great.
0: It's 19 minutes past seven. We are in the quiz. And the prizes are just fabulous. Unfortunately, one of them is not a ride in a limousine. But you can win a copy of Gardening Australia magazine, or you can win a tote bag if you get 6 right. Damo has 2 right at the moment. Damo, are you a sportsman at all?
1: Oh, sportsman now, no.
0: Yeah. Have you played or watched tennis?
1: Yes.
0: Okay, this is a tennis question. Here we go. In tennis, Damo, a tie break is typically played if your set is even at how many games each? I'm not quite sure if that's correctly written.
1: Ooh.
0: A tie break is... Oh, I see. Yes, you play a tie break at the end of the set if the players have won the same number of games. That's what it is.
1: Yeah, I'm going to say 6.
0: So if it's 6 all at the end of the set, you're saying it goes into a tie break.
1: Yeah? 6 or 5? If you say it means 7-5, so that must have went to a tie break.
0: Yeah. The number, you've got to think about the scores.
1: Yeah. Oh, right. The score in the actual end of the game.
0: At the end of the set. Yeah, in order to play a tie break, people are going to be foaming at the mouth wanting to answer this question.
1: I know.
0: So what are the...
1: What do you think of it?
0: How many games each must the players have won for a tie break to come into effect, in other words?
1: How much each must they have?
0: What have you said, 5 or 6?
1: Well, they must have won at least 5.
0: You better pick something. What do you reckon?
1: I'm going to say 5.
0: You're going to say 5? Damo. Oh, no. You have slipped on the banana peel.
1: Oh,
0: Damo, you had it. The answer was 6.
1: I know. I thought, sometimes you think 6-5, but you see 7-5. Don't you think 7-5 sometimes? Like...
0: No, it is 7-5, but that means that there hasn't been a tie break played. It just means that the players had to be 2 games in front.
1: I know, and I'm watching.
0: No, you can have 7-5. That's true, but that's not a tie break. If it's a tie break, the answer it'll be 7-6, and then it'll tell you how many games they had to play to get. Yeah. Damo, it's great to see you. You're a famous man, and I'm very, very delighted to have made your acquaintance, Damo. So,
1: too, David.
0: Give my regards to Helen when you talk to her next.
1: Bye.
0: Okay. Good luck. Good luck to the goats. That's Damo, the custodian of goats. And we're in the quiz now at 22 minutes past 7. Who's next? It's Gav. G'day, Gav. How are you?
3: G'day, Chris. I'm well, mate. Yourself?
0: That's not too bad at all. I rather stupidly have answered the question that I wanted you to answer. But
3: you're... Oh, no, you've done well there for me.
0: Yeah. Well, let's just to get it right, in tennis, how many games do each player have to win for there to be a tie break?
3: We'll go with six.
0: You're correct. Yeah.
3: Yeah.
0: I've cleaned it up.
3: I'm a big fan of Damos as well, just quietly.
0: Sorry, what?
3: I'm a big fan of Damos as well, just quietly.
0: Yeah, isn't he great?
3: Yeah, no, does beautiful work.
0: Yeah, he does. He does really. He lifts the program.
3: Throw it away.
0: Oh, someone's with you. Who's that?
3: Oh, that's Joe, the Brains Trust.
0: You have help. G'day, Joe. How are you?
4: I'm good. How are you?
0: That's good. Can you hear me through the speakerphone or something?
4: Yeah, yeah.
0: Yeah, you're coming through loud and clear. Are you two regulars as well?
3: Yeah, unfortunately.
0: Oh, great.
3: Yeah.
0: Oh, we love it. It's great. Hey, have you two been in a limo in your lives?
3: Yes, I have.
0: What was it?
3: The dirty old Ford Fairlane one.
0: Yeah.
3: Yeah, no, she was, everyone from Dodgers Ferry will know the one I've been in. Yes, it was a dirty. A group of us went. We were going to Melbourne, and so we booked the limo to take us up there.
0: Right.
3: So it's not a very flash limo by any standards.
0: I wonder if it's the same one that these two teenagers are doing up now.
3: I said to Joe when they were talking about it, I bet you it's them.
0: It's that one.
3: I bet you it is. We took a trip to the airport from Dodgers Ferry.
0: Beautiful.
3: It was the day that I think Mount Wellington had like 236 mil of rain or something. There was cars floating down the street in Hobart. Yeah, and we had one of the worst drivers. Anyone from Dodgers Ferry will know who I'm talking about. Yeah.
0: Did he have a hat on?
3: No, I don't think he had a hat on. I was facing the other way.
0: All right. Sounds like the same vehicle to me. Anyway, 1986 Ford Fairlane.
3: Good luck to the boys with that.
0: They've got a job in front of them.
3: Yes, they have. I did like the call of the horse-drawn limousine.
0: Oh, yes. Wasn't that great? He was very discreet. Did you notice? He wasn't going to give the game away. I reckon he sort of intimated he's seen a few dodgy things happening in the back of the car, as you would. But he didn't sort of out anybody, which I thought was very respectable of him. Gav,
3: Yes,
0: so you got tennis right. That's one to you and Joe, of course. Now, question two for you. It's a nature question. I hope this is good. Leadbeater's, pygmy, and ringtail. So we're talking about leadbeater's, pygmy, and ringtail. They're all types of what? Marsupial.
3: Well, that'd be my arch enemy, the possum, Chris.
0: Yes, I could think of a few possums you'd stick in a limo and maybe drive over a cliff sometimes, don't you reckon?
3: I reckon I could fill it. I could fill the limo up quite easily with all the possums here at the moment.
0: They wait, don't they? They wait.
3: Oh, yeah. Yep.
0: You know, they stake the place out. You think the apples are just about ready to come off the tree?
3: Yep, until you've done all the hard work.
0: Blam.
3: Yep.
0: Possum. Possum it is. I better play you the...
2: Yes, we have no bananas.
0: Yeah, that means you've succeeded. Well done. Yep. Two questions. Did you answer that one all by yourself, or did Joe help?
3: Yeah, no, that was one from me. Okay.
0: General knowledge for you both, Gav. A hybrid... of a goat and a fish. Okay, you get a goat and a fish. I should have asked Damo this question. A hybrid of a goat and a fish make up the symbol of which star sign in Western astrology? Now, what star sign are you?
3: Well, I'm a Capricorn, and that's a goat.
0: Right.
3: So is it two of them? Or?
0: Well, apparently the symbol is a hybrid of... two animals, one of which is a goat. I think you're onto something here, though, Gav.
3: So Capricorn's a goat, and I think the fish is Pisces.
0: Well, we're talking about a single star sign in which you see elements of both. But as I mentioned, I think you're onto something here. What's your star sign again?
3: Capricorn.
0: Capricorn, you say.
3: Mm.
0: Well?
2: Yes, we have no banana.
0: You're correct.
3: But I didn't realise.
0: Did you know that?
3: No, I didn't realise it had the fish. I wore a necklace with me star sign on it for years. I'm not very...
0: And there was no fish on it?
3: I don't believe in it or anything.
0: Yeah, I've got to look at it.
3: I can't remember seeing have a fish on it.
0: I'm a Capricorn.
3: I'm a goat and I do like the fish.
0: It's a sign of the goat, they say. I'm a Capricorn as well.
3: Yeah, are you a bit of a goat?
0: I think I'm a goat, yeah.
3: Yeah, do you like the fish?
0: Well, fish is normally Pisces, I thought. But
3: well, that's what I thought.
4: Yes.
0: Yeah. I better talk to Helen. Helen made the question up. I better talk to her about it.
4: She made it up, all right. She thought about it, yeah.
0: Oh, 28 minutes past seven. This is the Yes, We Have No Bananas quiz. The number here is 1300 222 936. And Gavin and Joe on the side. I like the idea of a double act. It's very good. Yeah, well, anyway, once this conversation is over, you two, you better check out the star sign symbols and see if you can find a fish in Capricorn. Yeah.
3: I'm not sure.
0: Anyway, Joe can check it out now. Question number four, you're halfway to a tote bag. This is excellent work. This is an entertainment question for you both.
3: Mm-hmm.
0: In the movie, oh, I see. Okay, I've got to, I can't say what the movie's called. Yes, I sort of can. In the movie, what does Rocky Balboa do? So it's the movie is Rocky.
3: Mm-hmm.
0: What does he do at the Philadelphia Museum of Art?
3: He runs up and down the stairs.
0: He does run up and down the stairs. I could, even though the movie's, 50-odd years old, I can remember the victory shake of the hands. Do you remember when he
3: went up? I actually watched it on telly, a little bit of it on telly the other day.
0: Yeah. Gosh, it was really successful in its time. That's a yes, but we know the Yes Banana song now. That's good. Do you want to take a breather? I'll play an advertisement for 15 seconds. Do you want to take a breather, you two? Don't go away.
3: Beautiful.
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8: 936 ABC Hobart and ABC Northern Tasmania. This is Christopher Lawrence.
0: Yes, indeed. And we're halfway through the quiz. It's 7:30 on a Tuesday night. Christopher standing in for Helen, who will be back with you tomorrow. But we're doing the quiz because every night is quiz night on Helen's program. The number is 1300 222 936. And those of you listening will probably recognise the voice of Gav. Do you think so? That's what happens, Gav, if you go on the radio a few times.
3: Yeah, unfortunately I do. Joe normally gets on and she likes to gas bag to Helen. Yeah.
0: Well, it's interesting because people build a persona around you. They start imagining what you might look like and want to be in a limousine with you, Gav. That's what happens.
3: You don't want to be in that one. The one I was in.
0: All right. All righty. You've done four questions, you two. Oh, congratulations to you both. Did they get hard?
3: The quiz is called, what is it?
0: The Yes, We Have No Bananas quiz.
3: No, so I haven't got bananas, but I do have a pineapple growing in my hot house, which is pretty, I think's pretty cool.
0: I reckon that's good. Whereabouts are you?
3: Slope and Main.
0: So cold nights?
3: Yeah.
0: Very. And you got a pineapple?
3: Yeah, in the hot house. It's going all right. I didn't realise that it takes 2 years to grow when I put it in there, so I'm only about 10 months in, I reckon.
0: Yeah. Can you do chilies? Have you tried chilies in there?
3: We've got plenty of chilies going in there.
0: Tomatoes, no problem?
3: Yeah, none at the moment.
0: Yeah.
3: When they come.
0: We got one. Were I doing this program another day, we'd do a greenhouse segment, I reckon.
3: Yeah, I'm a big fan of the greenhouse.
0: Love them. And possums can't get in, apparently.
3: So that's the best bit.
0: Just shut the door at the end of the day, Gavin.
3: Yeah.
0: That's all.
3: Yeah, don't leave that open.
0: Don't leave that open.
3: No.
0: All right, you ready for question five for you two?
3: Yes, ma'am.
0: All right, and for those who are hanging on, thank you for doing so. Right, question five is a food question, and we've got Curly Haslam Coates on the program just after 9 o'clock tonight, by the way, Gav, so you have to stick around. The food question is, two-thirds of Tasmania's honey production comes from which distinctive blossom?
3: Well, that'd be the Leatherwood, honey, I would imagine.
2: Yes, we have no bananas.
0: I think the phrase is you're on fire tonight, Gav. It is Leatherwood. Helen will be listening to this and she'll be so pleased. So. She'll be so pleased to do it as well.
3: I hope she's feeling okay too.
0: Yeah, I think she's on the mend. Yeah, she's on the mend. All right. All right, so question number six. This gives you bright spark status. You will win a tote bag if you get this next one correct. It's a Tasmaniana question as well, Gav. Which crafty Tasmanian town celebrates the 1884 winner of the Melbourne Cup called Malua? Which crafty Tasmanian town celebrates the 1884 winner of the Melbourne Cup called Malua? That's M-A-L-U-A. A crafty Tasmanian town.
3: I'm going to take a stab in the dark, but it's an educated stab. I think it's Deloraine.
0: Deloraine, I'm just conferring with the judge's box opposite me. And I'm getting a nod.
2: Yes, we have no bananas.
0: Oh, wow. Congratulations, you two. I'm not chucking you off, but you've won a tote bag.
3: Oh, thank you very much.
0: You are tonight's bright sparks.
3: I can't take credit, but someone called it Darrow Lane on Helen's quiz a few months ago, and I quite enjoyed that.
0: Oh, apologies to our listeners, and that absolutely it's a beautiful town, Darrow Lane.
3: That is a beautiful town.
0: Yeah. I remember. Well, these things happen, don't they? I remember the opera singer Pavarotti.
3: Yeah.
0: He once, on Joan Sutherland's birthday, he wished her a very happy birthday from the heart of his bottom, as he said.
3: That's a big heart.
0: Yeah. Yeah, didn't quite get it right. 25 minutes to eight. This is a quiz, 1300-222-936. Oh, Jude's actually come back with something about Capricorn. A sea goat is the legendary ancient sign for Capricorn, a goat with a fish tail.
3: A sea goat? Oh, see, that makes me proud to be a Capricorn.
0: It's a legendary thing. It's a goat with a fish tail. So that's what it is. Jude is also a Capricornian, so she should know.
3: That makes the sea. Do you like the sea, Chris?
0: I do.
3: Yeah, big fan.
0: Yep, I do. All right. Okay, you've got your bright. So, look, you'll be in touch with Zoe. She'll have your details and she'll send you a tote bag. Let's see how you go. Damo, which word can mean to be engulfed by water, a basin for washing dishes, or to lower in value? This single word has those three meanings. Engulfed by water, a basin for washing dishes, to lower in value. What do you think?
3: That'd be sink, wouldn't it, Chris?
0: It would be sink.
2: Yes, we have no bananas.
0: Well, that's right. This is getting a workout. This yes tonight, I must say. You two are doing very well. All right. You got seven right. Number eight. Damo and Joe, in the 1997 movie The Castle, gosh, that was a good film, wasn't it?
3: Oh, yes.
0: What a great touch it had. Yeah.
3: One of my favourites.
0: Yeah, it is. Well, in the movie, which actor played Con Petropoulos, and would go on to Hollywood leading man status shortly afterwards?
3: I absolutely love this movie with a passion.
0: Right.
3: And they have been talking about it on the radio all day today. But it'd be Eric Banner, wouldn't it?
0: It would be Eric Banner.
2: Yes, we have
0: Eric Banner. It is, and what a career he ended up having. Eric Banner.
3: Unbelievable.
0: We should have called the quiz "Yes, we have no banner," but it is a "Yes, we have no bananas."
4: We have no ear.
0: Yeah, 88. That's question. You've got eight questions on the trot. This is starting to be a whitewash. Question nine: words. Which word can mean to tear something apart, to criticise, and a dangerous current of water?
3: Rip.
0: Three meanings it has.
3: That'd be a rip.
0: A rip it is.
2: Yes.
0: You are ripping it. And so you go on. You're now into almost into double figures, you two.
3: Been in a few rips in over the years.
0: Oh, really?
3: Lucky I was a Capricorn fish to get out of it, a fish goat.
0: What did you do to get out of it?
3: You swim sideways.
0: Mm.
3: Yep. No, definitely. One of my very proud moments when we were at Douglas River on the East Coast, and I grew up in Dodgers Ferry, or my kids grew up in Dodgers Ferry.
0: Yeah.
3: And the beach is pretty sedate. And I used to tell them about the rips, and, you know, they're not much, you know, not too many rips there. But we went up the East Coast, and he was about probably six.
0: Oh, gosh.
3: And they were in the surf, and yeah, he realized, and I watched him absolutely poo his pants for about 2 or 3 seconds,
0: right?
3: And then I watched him realize, and it was one of the most proudest moments I've had. And he paddled sideways out of the rip, and yeah, I pretended I didn't sort of really notice, and he come up, and he was come running up, and I was like, yeah, no, so I saw you, very well done.
0: You were on shore at the time, were you?
3: Mm-hmm.
0: And you saw your 6-year-old being carried away by a rip.
3: Oh, it wasn't that far away.
0: Oh,
3: and
0: okay.
3: There was other people in the surf with him.
0: So yeah. had it gone on, he would have been all right, I hope.
3: Yes, most definitely.
0: Yeah. Gee.
3: Yeah, but very proud moment.
0: I'll tell you
3: he listened to something I told him.
0: If I saw my kid being carried away by a rip, I mean, the kid wouldn't be the only one having an accident with the pants.
3: I've also been in that situation too.
0: Yeah.
3: Yes.
0: Hey, apropos the castle, since we've just had Eric Banner, apparently it was announced today that the castle is being adapted to the stage.
3: Yeah.
0: March 2027 in Melbourne. Is that going to be a musical or something?
3: I hope it's not a musical.
0: It'd be hard to stick songs in. It'd have to be. Yeah. It'd have to be. Yeah, but it'll have to be pretty dazzling play. Although it's what happens, the castle. Oh no, it's just around a house, isn't it? Really?
3: Yeah, and Bonnie Doon.
0: Yeah, and the script
3: in the courtroom. There's a bit going on. Great movie.
0: Yeah, I wonder who'll play Con Petropoulos, the part made famous by Eric Banner.
3: I'd make a good Dale, I reckon.
0: March 2027 in Melbourne. I reckon this station will have to have some sort of competition, won't it? There'd be a lot of people who'd want to go and see that, the castle. It's 7:40. Are you two having a good time?
3: My word.
0: Have you ever done as well as this before? Zoe's nodding. Oh, you.
3: Unfortunately, we have.
0: You are seasoned performers.
3: No, we're tests.
0: All right. Let's see. This is a sporty one, and it might pose a bit of a problem for you both.
3: Let's hope so.
0: Oh, Zoe says you're the best quizzers in the state.
3: Oh, well.
0: Is this true?
3: I wouldn't say that. The ones that ring in, yeah.
0: Yeah.
3: Plenty of good quizzes out there, I reckon.
0: Yeah.
3: This is mine and Joe's highlight of our day every day.
0: It's great fun, isn't it?
3: We live high and very fulfilled lives.
0: We've got some other people you might know who are waiting to, they're like piranhas, aren't they? They're going to rush in the moment you stumble.
3: People like
0: Brenda and Annette, they're just ready to rock in.
3: It was nice to hear some fresh voices on the quiz last night.
0: Wasn't that beautiful? Did you hear 10-year-old Murray? He was great.
3: I was a big fan of Murray.
0: Yeah, he didn't get a question right, sadly. But
3: no, you stitched him up with a pretty dodgy one.
0: It was a shocker, wasn't it? Yeah. I just read them as they come. But Murray, if you're listening.
3: No, Helen, if you're listening, you stitch Murray up with a dodgy one.
0: Yeah, it was really unfair. Murray, if you should try again. Try with Helen tomorrow night. She'll ask you a better question.
3: Yeah, please ring back, Murray. I was a big fan of that.
0: And look, I this is an appeal to any listeners who might be sort of 16 and under. Give it a crack.
3: Yeah, get on there. Anyone.
0: Don't you think?
3: Yeah, for sure.
0: It's great to test your brain out in front of, you know, a statewide audience.
4: It's PG.
0: It's PG. It's strictly PG. Mm. Okay, here we go. Sport. Lance Armstrong. How many Tour de France titles did Lance Armstrong win before he was stripped of them for doping?
3: I'm going to I love the Tour de France.
0: Right.
3: Not a big fan of Lance.
0: Well, it turned out he wasn't. He wasn't.
3: No.
0: Complete. Yeah.
3: No, he wasn't
0: he was just slightly crook of Tull Rock, wasn't he? Really. Mm. How many did he win though before he finally lost the lot?
3: I'm going to say I think he had the record, and I think it might have been seven.
0: Okay. Now we've had someone come a crop with the tennis. You need to think for another 5 seconds. As to whether that's the right answer or not. What do you reckon?
3: I'm not saying
0: you're right. I'm not saying you're wrong.
3: No, I'm going to stick with me seven. You're going to have to give someone else a crack if I'm wrong. I've had a wow of a time, as always.
0: So listen, let's just recap here. You claim that Lance Armstrong won seven Tour de France titles before he was stripped of them for doping.
3: Yes, now I'm going to say seven as a dirty, dirty drug cheat.
0: Okay. Seven. All right. Well, the answer that you have given is...
2: Yes, we have no bananas.
0: You're correct.
3: Well, I thought as much.
0: Yeah. Now, listen, before we carry on, just a sporting update, the Commonwealth Games. Is it William Petrick? Would that be right? Or Petrich? William Petrich or Petrick has won the first heat of the 400 metres. Would that be in swimming?
3: It probably would be, the swimming.
0: He's won the first heat. He got into it.
3: No. The athletics is on. It's a condensed Commonwealth Games this time because Victoria done the dirty on it.
0: Yeah.
3: But we won't go there.
0: Right. So is it the athletics or the swimming?
3: I'm not 100% sure.
4: 400 metres. I'd say it's the athletics.
0: Right. We'll have to check that now. 400 IM.
3: Well, pat him on the back for me, though.
0: Oh, individual medley. Oh, that's a sporting anagram. I wouldn't know what that means.
3: Yeah, that's a
0: sporting 400 individual medley. Does that mean he does four different types of swimming in the... Wow.
3: That's a tough event. Yeah.
0: Although we've just learned that Lance Armstrong beat him by 6 seconds. No, I'm kidding. No, he got in
3: Ask Lance to wee in the bottle, please.
0: Oh, I didn't know that Lance could swim. It's astonishing, isn't it? Lance Armstrong has won 14 gold medals so far in this. Incredible. So William Petrie. Well done, William. Okay. Well, you got that one right too. 10 questions. This seems to be not a category that I can throw you on, Gav. Nature, let's try that, shall we?
3: I retain useless bits of information. I don't know why.
0: Okay. Tasmania has about 10 types of galaxias, which live here and nowhere else, which is marvellous. What sort of a creature is a galaxia?
3: Oh, that'd be the little fish that they're moving to the new ponds at the moment, or new streams, should I say.
0: Are they like goldfish size, or?
3: Yeah, they're little tiny little things. Fish. The trout eat them.
0: Oh, right. Okay.
3: Mm.
0: You don't mean possum, do you?
3: Yeah, maybe we could feed them some possums.
0: You're right. It's a fish. Oh dear. Well, certainly know that song by the time the segment's over. That's question 11. Questions on the trot. Back to Tasmaniana. Okay, this is a good one. Gav and Joe, in which branch of the Australian military did Andrew Wilkie, our independent member? For the southern part of Tasmania. Which branch of the Australian military did Andrew Wilkie serve between 1980 until 2001?
3: Mm.
0: That's an interesting one, isn't it? 21 years service. Yeah, Andrew. Yes. Andrew Wilkie.
3: Well, good on him.
0: Yeah, good on him.
3: Stab in the dark. I'm going to go against my brain's trust.
4: I'm going to kill him.
3: He might have been in the Navy. I see him as a Navy man.
0: A Navy man. Andrew Wilkie, from 1980 to 2001. Well, Joe.
3: Nah.
0: on the banana skin. Joe, you can kill him now.
4: I haven't got a gun yet.
3: That's why we've got so many possums.
0: You two be marvellous. I'll stick you back to Zoe, and she'll send you a, because you are our bright sparks for tonight.
3: You know, thank you.
0: Lovely to talk to you. All the best, you two. Uru, cheers.
4: Bye.
0: Bye. That's Gav. Wasn't he great fun? This opens up the field for our next contestant, who is Annette. How are you doing, Annette?
5: Okay.
0: Lovely to talk to you. You well?
5: Yep.
0: Ever been in a limo, Annette?
5: No, I haven't.
0: Ever? A flash car? A big flash car? Your time.
5: No.
0: Your time will come. How's your evening going? You all right?
5: Yeah, not bad.
0: You've been waiting a long time. I'm sorry, Damo, we just couldn't shift him.
5: Yeah, I couldn't. If I'd got in front of him, I would have got quite a few.
0: Yes.
5: Got quite a few of them right.
0: All right. Are you a sort of a sometime caller as well to the quiz?
5: Yeah, quite.
0: Oh, good.
5: Yeah, quite.
0: All right. Oh, well, you better send Helen a cheerio. Get well soon. Hopefully she'll be back tomorrow. I think she will. All right. Now, listen, Annette, we were back with Andrew Wilkie. Which branch of the Australian military did Andrew Wilkie serve between 1980 and 2001? It was not the Navy, as we found out.
5: It was
0: the Army.
2: Yes, we have no bananas.
0: I didn't know that about Andrew Wilkie, 21 years service in the Army. Well, that's one to you, Annette. I must say, you're rather well positioned for this. General knowledge question. With a little bit of a political touch to it, Annette. The PM, Anthony Albanese, got married last year. And I want you to tell me the first name of his wife.
5: Jodie.
0: The name is Jodie.
2: Yes, we have no bananas.
0: Jodie it is. Jodie Hayden, in fact. I wonder if she's still Jodie Hayden, I think, having been.
5: I think so, yeah.
0: Yeah. That's one to you. All right. Now, this is an entertainment question. And had we had any callers under the age of about 16, they would certainly be able to answer this. So, Murray, I hope you're listening to this. This is your sort of question. The late Sam Neill. Wasn't it sad, Annette, when he died?
5: Yeah.
0: You know, he was only 78 and he'd been through a lot. And he caught pneumonia, the poor man.
5: Yeah.
0: Yep. Yeah. Busy to the end, too. The late Sam Neill had a cameo in a Marvel movie called Thor, Love and Thunder, playing an actor, playing a god, who's played by Anthony Hopkins. Oh. Which god? I'll read that again because it seems there's several layers to the question. The late Sam Neill had a cameo in Marvel movie Thor, Love and Thunder. That's the name of the film. And he was playing an actor playing a god who's played by Anthony Hopkins. So which god are we talking about in this film?
5: Don't know that one.
0: Hard, isn't it? It's a sort of you'll have a stab at it one, isn't it? It is a hard one. I'll say it once more. I'll read it once more, and then you've got to have a crack. The late Sam Neill had a cameo in Marvel movie Thor, Love and Thunder, playing an actor, playing a god, who's played by Anthony Hopkins. Wow. Which god?
5: No, that's another one.
0: Oh. So near. Annette, thank you so much for playing, and thanks for waiting too. All the best to you. Bye. That was Annette. It's a hard one, though. Oh! We've lost everybody. We have lost our caller. Let's try and find our caller so that perhaps she can complete this rubric for us. We'll have some music in just a moment.
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10: Oh, yes.
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7: On ABC Northern Tasmania.
0: No, you're there.
5: Yes, I'm here.
0: We lost you.
5: Yes, it's this crazy phone of mine.
0: Is it? Sort of played up a bit.
5: Yeah. Yeah.
0: How are you?
5: Good.
0: Yeah. Have you been in a limousine ever?
5: No, never been in a limousine,
0: oh,
5: no.
0: I can see what this station needs to do. I can see a competition prize looming, a limousine trip. All right. Oh, this is hard, Brenda, but I do hope you can get it because we're getting very close to the end of tonight's quiz. It's a movie you may not have seen. It's a Marvel film called Thor, Love and Thunder. And the late Sam Neill was in this film. And he was in the film playing an actor playing a god who's played by Anthony Hopkins. It's very confusing. But clearly, if you think of Anthony Hopkins in the film as well, you'll know who the god is in question. Do you know who this might be?
5: Just as a guess, I don't really know.
0: Yeah.
5: But just as a guess, I would say Thor.
0: Well, no, you'd be led to think that by the name of the film. But no, it's not Thor. It does have four letters, but it's not Thor.
5: Okay.
0: Oh, you're close. Starts with O. What do you reckon?
5: No, I wouldn't have a faintest idea. No, that was just a guess.
0: You're so close to the end here, and I'd love to see you get the magazine. How much can I hint, Zoe? What can I do here? What do you reckon? The god has four letters. Starts with O. Ends with N. And it rhymes with Don't do it. Come on, someone. 1300 222 936. Brenda, thank you so much. And I'm sorry you couldn't quite crack it.
5: Bye.
0: All the best. There goes Brenda. She knows what all this is about. Hopefully people are asking their kids about the movie Thor, Love and Thunder, in which the late Sam Neill had a cameo in the film, playing an actor, playing a god who's played by Anthony Hopkins. It's actually quite a confusing question, but I'm sure Helen knows precisely what she's talking about. Maybe Robin knows. Robin, are you right?
11: I didn't expect to get through.
0: You did. Did you ring because you suddenly think I know the answer to this question?
11: Well, I'm pretty sure I do.
0: Yeah? What do you think's the answer?
11: I think it's Odin.
0: It is Odin.
2: Yes. We have no banana.
0: Brenda, Robin, you just sort of rocked in at the end there and you've stolen the prize.
11: What?
0: You've won.
11: Oh, you're joking.
0: How about that?
11: Oh, I feel a bit mean about that.
0: Well, it's just the way the cards fall, isn't it? It's that was a hard one. I wouldn't have known that either.
11: I knew the answer. It was just, I know the gods.
0: You do. You know your Sam Neill films. Well,
11: and I love Sam Neill. Broke my heart.
0: Wasn't it sad?
11: Yeah, it was sad. But I mean, 78's not a bad innings. And
0: I guess so. Yeah.
11: Yeah. Yeah, and most people die of pneumonia. It's it's what takes you out in the end. It doesn't matter what the condition is that you have underlying.
0: Yep.
11: It'll be the pneumonia that does you in the end.
0: Yeah. Have you seen The Odyssey yet? The new film?
11: No, not yet.
0: Three hours worth. Oh well.
11: On the list.
0: It's on the list. All right, you stay there. We'll put you back to Zoe and she'll send you the mag and congratulations.
11: Thank you so much.
0: There you go.
11: I get the bananas.
0: Good on you. No bananas for you. All right, that's Robin, the winner of our competition tonight. It's 4:04. 4:08.

your frozen fruit. She's got some wonderful ideas too. That's all coming up. Also, a toy for Neil the Seal. It's 8 after 8. A song first.

0: A song called Truly, Madly, Deeply, and performed by Savage Garden, a recording from 1997. It's 13 minutes after 8.
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0: It is indeed time to welcome one of Helen's regular guests,

0: Yes, well, hello, and how are you? Philip Clark with you on ABC Radio. This is Nightlife and into the third hour of the program. Hello, and how are you? It's, where are we, 6 past midnight Eastern, 6 past 10 in WA, South Australia and the Northern Territory, 24 to midnight, right through the Pacific as well, with Radio Australia and right round the world on the World Wide Web, as we know. From now till 5 a.m., Queensland time, you're in Townsville, your 6:30 a.m. signal might have some interruptions, and from midnight to 5 a.m. WA time in Kalgoorlie, there could be some problems with the AM signal there too. But the alternatives are ABC Listen and your TV channel 25. All right, welcome to this hour. And US, oh, by the way, news out of the US, US markets are up. Well, slightly mixed. The NASDAQ's down a bit, I think, but otherwise the Dow is up. The oil price is falling. I know, it's up and down like a yo-yo, but if it's coming down, that means good news for fuel prices generally. I suppose that's going to trickle to us somehow, isn't it? After Sunday, this coming Sunday, of course, the government's excise relief is over. So, well, the price of petrol is going to go up after that. 1-300-800-222 is the number. Text 0467-922-702 if you would like to have a crack at the Mighty Challenge. 25 questions, 5 categories. Answer question 25 and you'll be a winner. Coming up in the last hour of the program, there's a new report out suggesting Australia's housing processes are too complicated. I wonder whether you've ever tried to build a new home. They say it takes way longer to build a house now than it ever used to. That's no good, is it? Victoria's got a new premier, Jacinta Allen out, Ben Carroll in. Make any difference if you live there? What do you reckon? You could talk to me about that. Also, what about this idea of building an oil refinery in Western Australia? Good idea, bad idea? What do you think? We could talk about that in the last hour of the program as well. So plenty on. If you would like to join, 1-300-800-222 is the number. All right, is everybody set and ready? Because if you are, so am I. Yes, the Mighty Challenge. 25 questions in 5 categories. Our categories tonight are category number 1, hands. Category number 2, arms. Category number 3, legs. Category number 4, feet. And category number 5, potluck. Okay, hands, arms, legs, feet, potluck. I think we're going to have some fun, are we not? Adam James from Hobart is our first contestant tonight. Adam James, good evening to you.
1: Good morning.
0: Morning, yes. Good morning to you. Chilly night in Hobart, Adam, all right? Or is it all right?
1: Oh, I've been so busy I haven't noticed.
0: Oh, okay.
1: You know, when you live here for a while, you don't notice it anymore. Shorts in winter, you know.
0: Is that right, really?
1: Yeah, I worked in the West Coast for a few years, right, in the winter.
0: So, oh, no, because that is brutal. That's brutal. Whereabouts, Queenstown? Rosebery?
1: No, behind the tree up around the bush, around the corner in the mountain there.
0: Ooh, okay.
1: In the Huon Forest, in the wilderness area.
0: Oh, okay. All right. Yeah, no, that's cold. That's cold. Hey, tell me, what do you like? Hands, arms, legs, feet, potluck?
1: Reckon it's a toss-up between feet and potluck, and I'll go for potluck, please.
0: Potluck it is. It's all right. Question number 1. Which 2 colours feature on the livery of all current Air New Zealand planes?
1: Ooh. Well, traditionally, I know what it is. Current. I don't know if they've had a makeover, but I'll go with the silver and black and white.
0: Correct. Yes, no. Exactly. No. Black and white. That's right. Well, that's the silver fern colours, yeah. All right, question number 2. We're in potluck. In which country would you find the world's largest active volcano,
1: ooh,
0: as measured by mass and volume?